0: from the MyLethbridgeNow.com newsroom. 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
1: I'm Storm Lenny. A Lethbridge manufacturing company is marking its 60th anniversary with a $100,000 donation to the Bringing Hearts Home campaign. Flexahopper Plastics will support a new cardiac catheterization lab, along with expanded intensive and coronary care at Chinook Regional Hospital. President and owner Bill Spensley says the company is proud to give back to the community that has supported it for six decades. The donation is the first of a year-long series of community announcements celebrating Flexahopper's anniversary. Chinook Regional Hospital Foundation CEO Crystal Elliott says the company's commitment to people and Southern Alberta is helping strengthen cardiac care in the region. Alberta is putting $3.2 million towards Family Resource Network programs aimed at helping families before the crisis stage. The funding will support prevention and early intervention services for children, youth, and families, including parenting education, home-based supports, and short-term mental health services. The province says the investment brings its total annual funding for Family Resource Networks to just under $67 million. Organizations can apply for funding for services including youth and caregiver supports, child development programs, and in-home services. Applications are open until September 29th. An Alberta woman reportedly laced up her lead boots before hitting the road in British Columbia earlier this month. BC RCMP say the Athabasca driver was seen doing their best bad decision-making on Highway 97 south of Taylor when reaching a speed of 142 kilometers an hour in a 70 zone. The unidentified driver was handed a seven-day suspension, $483 in fines, and a few insurance-related tack-ons. RCMP Sergeant Michael McLaughlin is reminding others with a potential need for speed that better decision-making will make for a much safer and less expensive drive for everyone.
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1: In our weather forecast, clear skies tonight dropping down to 12, a mix of sun and clouds with a high of 30 tomorrow afternoon, clear skies tomorrow night dropping down to 13, and sunny with a high of 30 for Sunday. I'm Storm Lenny.
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15: In our weather forecast, clear skies tonight dropping down to 12, a mix of sun and clouds with a high of 30 tomorrow afternoon, clear skies tomorrow night dropping down to 13, and sunny with a high of 30 for Sunday. I'm Storm Lenny.
14: If it matters in Lethbridge, you'll hear about it right here.
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2: Birds are capable of complex cognition. Some of the most intelligent birds on our planet are parrots and corvidae, which include magpies, jays, crows, and ravens. But what makes these brainiac birds comparable in intelligence with the smartest apes, whales, and dolphins when they have such a significantly smaller brain structure? They actually have relatively large brains compared to their head size. A bird's brain is composed of a much larger number of neurons, 2 to 4 times what mammals have, and this helps the signals travel more rapidly with great efficiency, which strengthens their ability to implement problem-solving skills, to use tools to find a solution, and heightens their ability to understand abstract concepts. Scientists found the more neurons in certain regions of their brains, specifically the pallium, linked to greater intelligence and innovation in birds. Birds lack a neocortex, the area of a mammal's brain where working memory, planning, and problem-solving happen. Though their brains look quite different, they're actually wired quite similarly to a mammal's brain. Previous unknown arrangements have been found in a bird's brain that may function similarly to our neocortex, regions that are also linked to conscious thought. Knowing this, perhaps the term bird brain may in fact be a compliment.
1: Learn more on the Petland Lethbridge Facebook page. 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

That's cool. 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
3: Birds are capable of complex cognition. Some of the most intelligent birds on our planet are parrots and corvidae, which include magpies, jays, crows, and ravens. But what makes these brainiac birds comparable in intelligence with the smartest apes, whales, and dolphins when they have such a significantly smaller brain structure? They actually have relatively large brains compared to their head size. A bird's brain is composed of a much larger number of neurons, 2 to 4 times what mammals have, and this helps the signals travel more rapidly with great efficiency, which strengthens their ability to implement problem-solving skills, to use tools to find a solution, and heightens their ability to understand abstract concepts. Scientists found the more neurons in certain regions of their brains, specifically the pallium, linked to greater intelligence and innovation in birds. Birds lack a neocortex, the area of a mammal's brain where working memory, planning, and problem-solving happen. Though their brains look quite different, they're actually wired quite similarly to a mammal's brain. Previous unknown arrangements have been found in a bird's brain that may function similarly to our neocortex, regions that are also linked to conscious thought. Knowing this, perhaps the term bird brain may in fact be a compliment.
2: Learn more on the Petland Lethbridge Facebook page. 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
13: Turn it up, song. 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

Welcome to Ranch Country. I'm giving up on love. Love's giving up on me. 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Miles on it. 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

0: these are the songs and artists that started it all. The architects that paved the way for today's country stars. This is the Legendary Breakfast on the Ranch.
1: Last week, we began with a Glen Campbell song, and his name will come up again in this story. Welcome to your Legendary Breakfast. My name is Drew. Glen Campbell and Jimmy Webb were friends first and co-workers second. Many Campbell hits were written by Webb, including Wichita Lineman, By the Time I Get to Phoenix, and most famously, Galveston. One night, Jimmy had a dream about being an outlaw in the Old West, getting chased down by the sheriff. The lawman eventually caught up to him and had Jimmy hanged for his crimes. Webb woke up in a sweat and considered the man in his dream was him in a previous life. He then got to work on a song. Jimmy would be the first to record the song back in 1977. Glen Campbell recorded his version in 1979, but neither song went far on the charts, that is. However, this particular tune would become a priority at American Studios as well as Woodland Sound Studio in Nashville, simply because of who decided to record it next. That would be the team of Willie Nelson, Waylon Jennings, Johnny Cash, and Kris Kristofferson. We begin your Legendary Breakfast with The Highwayman.

0: While many dream of a career in country music, Juice Newton stumbled into one. While in college, Juice found a love of folk music and tried to get on stage to perform her songs. But no club wanted to hire her. Juice realized that the owners preferred country music. It brought in the business. So she hatched a plan. She bought Patsy Cline and Brenda Lee records to listen to over and over again to get an idea of what country music was. She then changed her folk songs a little to appease these club owners. But her own songs weren't cutting it, so she started taking pop songs from her childhood and giving them a country twist. In 1977, Angel of the Morning put Juice Newton on the map, and then she did a cover of Brenda Lee's Break It to Me Gently. In 1986, Juice took a Timmy Euro pop song from 1961, made it country, and Hurt climbed to the top of the charts. Now, while Juice taught herself country, this man was raised in it. Ricky Skaggs, when we come back.
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Charlie Pride starts the day by kissing an angel good morning. And isn't that the dream? 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This week, our story comes from Ray. When I was 22 years old, I loved rock music. I was working in an auto body repair shop, and the owner, Eddie, would always have the country station playing loud. It was my introduction to Randy Travis, the Judds, and Tanya Tucker. I would like to send a song out to Eddie. Now, Ray had three artists that he could choose from, and this is what he picked for his old boss. This week's golden request is Tanya Tucker, "Love Me Like You Used To."

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0: Everyone saw this as a joke, but one man took the song seriously. There was a time in country music where having a recitation in the song hit hard. That's when the artist stops singing and uses their speaking voice instead. You heard it a lot in the 1960s. But when George Strait was offered You Look So Good in Love, it was 1984. He thought reciting the lyrics was corny. And to be fair, so did the writers of the song, Rory Burke, Glenn Ballard, and Kerry Chatter. Producer Ray Baker, however, saw the song as a hit and was pushing George to record it. Strait needed more convincing, so they made a deal. They were going to record the song. Ray was going to work his magic, and at the end of it all, if George wasn't happy with the results, he was allowed to take the powerful magnet in Ray's office and erase the master tape. Seeing as you were able to hear the song, you could probably guess what happened. Our next artist also had to be convinced to sing her biggest hits. That would be Patsy Cline. She's after the break.
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1: Three chords and the truth. Back when it was more than country, it was country and Western. The Legendary Breakfast on the Ranch.

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Dolly Parton is not one of those artists, and I want to give you a few examples. In the year 2000, bluegrass singer Rhonda Vincent recorded a cover of Jolene that became a fan favorite.

0: Dolly was so impressed that she invited Rhonda and her band to perform the song at Dollywood. Folk pop singer Mindy Smith caught her big break when she recorded her version in 2003. Dolly Parton had a part in Mindy's music video for the song. The a cappella group Pentatonix released their cover of Jolene with Dolly Parton as a featured artist. And then, of course, you have Beyoncé, where Dolly introduced Beyoncé's version of Jolene on the 2024 album Cowboy Carter.
1: Hey, Miss Honeybee, it's Dolly B. You know that hussy with the good hair you sing about? Reminded me of someone I knew back when. Except she has flaming locks of auburn hair. Bless her heart. Just a hair of a different color, but it hurts just the same.
0: Dolly Parton just loves hearing what other people can do with her music. And speaking of songs that get plenty of covers, we have Hank Snow in less than 3 minutes.
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0: It's time for some Mandatory Merle on the Ranch Legendary Breakfast.
1: So last week for Mandatory Merle, we talked about how Haggard was originally going to release this song, Montego Bay, by Hank Cochran and Glenn Martin, but released his own composition instead. Here's what happened. While working on his Portrait album, Merle Haggard had just finished performing when fans found him backstage. These fans told him all about their lives and how Merle's music spoke to who they are and the lives that they live. Merle could not get these men out of his mind. And while on the road, he came up with a song to pay tribute to them. The song was nearly complete when Haggard arrived at his next show. He played what he had so far and realized the reaction it received. He knew that he needed to focus all his effort into this song because it was something his fans were clamoring for. So he apologized to Hank and Glenn. But when the two men heard the Hags' song, they understood the decision. This week's Mandatory Merle is the Working Man Blues.

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1: 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I finally made it to my feet as she opened.

0: The pinnacle of 1950s fashion. That was Marty Robbins singing about a white sport coat and a pink carnation. The inspiration behind that song took place during a drive. Marty was in a motel in Ohio when a car packed him up for his next show. While on the way to the venue, he spots a local high school hosting their senior prom. There was this boy in the parking lot wearing, you guessed it, looking around for someone. Marty pulled out his pad and pen and started writing down his ideas. When the driver turned onto the street where Robbins was set to perform, Marty asked if the driver could go around the block a few times. He was on a roll. The driver kept going, and in the span of 20 minutes, Marty had finished the outline for what would become his third country chart topper. Luckily, it only took him 20 minutes. Imagine if he had to spend 6 days on the road. Dave Dudley, when we come back.
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1: 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Back when it was more than country, it was country and western. 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

0: next day on the road, and I'm gonna make it home tonight.
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Slow Burn takes us to 1983. I want to take us a little closer to present day. It's time where we ask, how did the golden age of country music bring us the tunes of today? Back in 1975, Buzz Cawson wrote a song for T.G. Shepherd's debut album. By the mid-90s, he had mentored another songwriter named Tom Douglas. The year's 1999, the two men decide that they're going to sit down and write something together. They had the music figured out. Now it was about finding the words. Tom offered this idea about a woman bringing too many items to the express lane at a grocery store. Buzz told him he loved the idea. Let's build from that. Thing was, Buzz had no idea where Tom was going with this idea, but he trusted the man's process. After the first verse, Buzz understood, and he was able to help Tom solidify this idea of empathy, looking at things from someone else's perspective and trying to understand. The song would find its way to Martina McBride, and here it is now for you. Please enjoy Love's the Only House.

0: Despite growing up in Texas, Don Williams first saw success in Britain. It began during his early years in the pop band Pozo Seco Singers. It continued when he went solo in 1971. By 1983, he was seeing just as much success in North America as he did in the UK, except for Love Is On A Roll. Can you guess why? To those across the pond, a roll is a bun. So to them, here's a man singing about how he and the love of his life are bread. The song was not a huge success over there, but it did make it to number one over here, which is funny, considering that one of the writers of the song, Roger Cook, was born and raised in England. He'd only moved to Nashville 10 years before the song's release. Heck, Love Is On A Roll was written during a game of football, or soccer, as we call it. It's funny how some things just don't translate. I'm sure many people asked what a flat top box was back in 1987. We're going to have Roseanne Cash after the break.
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0: If you enjoyed that one, you can thank songwriters Tim DuBois and Jim Hurt. One day, Tim was driving to the House of Gold Publishing Company listening to WSM's Jerry Minshull. The news reporter was talking about a man who had just been found guilty of first-degree murder. And after Jerry explained what first-degree meant, Tim got an idea for a song. For those that don't know, third degree is when a person is targeted but there's no plan. Second degree is when the action is being planned, the person was not. First degree, you have the action and the person picked out. Tim brought this idea to Jim Hurt, who had already been working on a piece of music. The two men worked on the song and it was ready in 90 minutes. That rarely ever happened. The men felt guilty that they wrote a number one song in an hour and a half. But there was no arguing with the results. Our next song was based on a weather report. But before we get to that, I want to wish you a wonderful rest of your day. Thank you for your support of the Legendary Breakfast. This is Drew, signing off.
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0: 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Who will it be? We both have roughly about 30 songs to get through before we find out. So how about we get started?
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0: Standing at 6'9", Braden King is a larger-than-life force in country rock, blending his Weyburn, Saskatchewan roots with an electrifying rock and roll edge. He's been dubbed the perfect mix between Ed Sheeran and Chris Stapleton, and that was said by Luke Bryan. King is known for his live shows, playing over 100 dates a year everywhere, from honky-tonks to major festivals like Boots and Hearts and Country Thunder. Starting us off on the countdown with song number 30, here is Braden King with his chart debut, We Got Beer.

0: Well, Dean Brody takes a little bit of a tumble down 13 spots to song number 29 with his song, A Man Without a Woman.
1: Number 28.
0: Dan and Shay wrote their song, Say So, with the hopes of making a real difference. They wanted people to know that sometimes it's okay to just not be okay and that someone is always there. It's a message that they felt needed to be heard.
2: We wrote it to let somebody who's going through a tough time know that there's always somebody on the other line, that they're not alone. Even though this is a heavy subject matter and a heavy topic, it is an optimistic encouragement song. And I don't know, we're just really proud of it. And for it to be the first thing off this new project to come out is something we want to stand behind. And we hope this song is successful. But at the end of the day, it's successful to us if it changes one person's day, if it helps one person going through a tough time, climb out of that.
0: Falling two spots to song number 28. This is Dan and Shay with Say So.

0: And that was song number 27 this week from Ella Langley. That is her chart debut of Loving Life Again. And don't worry, we're going to see Ella at least two more times this week in the countdown. Coming up, a young artist who credits his grandmother for getting him into country music. We'll have that story and his song when we return to the Cross Canada Country Countdown.
1: 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More of the Cross Canada Country Countdown coming up right after this.
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5: Birds are capable of complex cognition. Some of the most intelligent birds on our planet are parrots and corvidae, which include magpies, jays, crows, and ravens. But what makes these brainiac birds comparable in intelligence with the smartest apes, whales, and dolphins when they have such a significantly smaller brain structure? They actually have relatively large brains compared to their head size. A bird's brain is composed of a much larger number of neurons, 2 to 4 times what mammals have, and this helps the signals travel more rapidly with great efficiency, which strengthens their ability to implement problem-solving skills, to use tools to find a solution, and heightens their ability to understand abstract concepts. Scientists found the more neurons in certain regions of their brain, specifically the pallium, linked to greater intelligence and innovation in birds. Birds lack a neocortex, the area of a mammal's brain where working memory, planning, and problem-solving happen. Though their brains look quite different, they're actually wired quite similarly to a mammal's brain. Previous unknown arrangements have been found in a bird's brain that may function similarly to our neocortex, regions that are also linked to conscious thought. Knowing this, perhaps the term bird brain may in fact be a compliment.
4: Learn more on the Petland Lethbridge Facebook page. 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
0: Well, hello and welcome back. Let's continue with the countdown.
1: Number 26.
0: Zach John King grew up in Fayetteville, Georgia, and it was his grandmother who first got him hooked on country music. She planted a seed that eventually sent him to Nashville in 2021 to chase a dream. Now, 5 years later, he signed to Sony Music Nashville. He opened for Morgan Wallen on the I'm the Problem tour, and his debut album, I'm What You Get, features 20 songs that he co-wrote himself, including guest appearances from Brooks and Dunn and Brent Cobb. Not a bad return on his grandmother's investment. Up 4 spots to song number 26. Here is Zach John King, Get to Drinkin'.

0: And that was Zach Taub. He's holding steady at spot number 25 with his song, South of Sanity.
1: Number 24.
0: John Party seems to have kind of a thing for boot songs, and apparently it's becoming a trilogy. Head Over Boots in 2015, Dirt on My Boots in 2016, and now, a decade later, Boots Off. The inspiration was a little less romantic than the song suggests. It all started when he had trouble pulling his boots off after a show. Both previous boot songs hit number one. Will the third time be the charm? Down one spot to song number 24. This is John Party with Boots Off. She's got-

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1: I know my boots were tapping just listening to that. That was song number 24. Down one spot, John Party and Boots Off. Coming up, music from the latest performer to announce they're taking some time off to work on themselves. That's on the way when we return back to the Cross Canada Country Countdown.
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1: Jelly Roll just did something you don't see very often. He told the truth on stage instead of behind it. Wrapping up his tour, he let the crowd know he's stepping away from touring for a year, maybe two. He needs to heal after a rough stretch in his personal life. There was no excuses and no spin, just I'm fixing to take some time off and just heal. Up six spots to song number 23, Jelly Roll, Hands Up.

0: let's take a little moment and go back with Jelly Roll.
1: That's how we know them now, but it's not how they started. This is Now and Then.
0: So Jelly Roll wrote Son of a Sinner almost by accident. A friend stopped by a Nashville studio with a guitar tuned to drop D. Jelly Roll grabbed it, and the chorus just came out immediately. He wrote the verses himself because his co-writers wanted it to be as autobiographical as possible. And it is. The song is about his personal struggles with right and wrong and addiction. It hit number one on country airplay and launched one of the most unlikely country music careers in recent memory. Here now with his then song, this is Jelly Roll with Son of a Sinner.

0: I have seen some very cool videos online of the crowds in his concerts. When Cameron Whitcomb sings Kingdom of Fear, they just go crazy. In at song number 22 this week, up six, that was Cameron Whitcomb with Kingdom of Fear.
1: Number 21.
0: Years ago, the James Barker Band played the Emerging Artist Showcase at Boots and Hearts. It's a small stage, the one for bands that haven't quite broken through to household name status yet. A couple of weeks ago, that all changed. They were back at Boots and Hearts, except this time they were on the main stage. James said it's a big difference to be one of the headliners.
2: Everybody has paid their hard-earned money to come and see you, so they actually want to be there, and they know all the songs. They know the deep cuts. They want to have the merchandise, and they want to have that experience. And I think that when you're the headliner, it's your job to make sure that they have the experience. When they come, they're having a good time, and when they leave, they're having a good time, and we do our best job to put on a performance.
0: Here now is song number 21. It's rising up one spot. This is the James Barker Band, After Dark.
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15: Wouldn't it be nice if life had a rewind button? 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
15: There. Now, this is a throwback that still sounds just as good today as it did when it first came out. This week's throwback track takes us all the way back to 1983. Kenny Rogers released his 15th studio album, Eyes That See in the Dark. It was produced by Barry Gibb of the Bee Gees, and it hit number one on both the Billboard pop and country charts. And it got there largely on the strength of just one song, the biggest country song of that entire year. Kenny called Dolly Parton. Dolly said yes. And what happened next became one of the most iconic duets in country music history. Here is our throwback track. Kenny Rogers, Dolly Parton, Islands in the Stream.

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2: 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I'm your host, Kate Ryan.
1: Number 20.
2: Before Ellen Langley was selling out arenas, she had a Friday morning tradition with her high school teacher. His name was Maury Popwell. The kids called him Coach Pop. And every Friday, before class, he'd bring his 12-string guitar and play alongside her. When she decided to drop out of college and move to Nashville, he called her up. He had her stop by the school one more time, and he gave her that guitar to take with her. He's even got his own Ella Fellas fan shirt and refers to himself as the original Ella Fella. Down three spots to number 20. This is Ella Langley. Be Her. She

0: So for the second time this week on The Countdown, we just heard from Miss Ella Langley. Song number 20, Be Her.
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0: Russell Dickerson was recently asked what he's grateful for. Here now is what he had to say.
2: I mean, so many things. Waking up to my beautiful family, being able to play music for a living, you know, provide for my family by literally just singing songs is such a wild thing. I constantly have to just remind myself of like, dude, this is a crazy life you get to live. Like, don't take anything for granted. There's so much nonsense that we all have to put up with and go through and blah, blah, blah. But I know, but it's like, I get to sing for a living, make a great living, provide for my beautiful family, singing songs. Like, that's something that I'm just like crazy grateful for.
0: This week, Russell is holding steady in spot number 19 with his song, Worth Your While.

0: And that was High Valley holding steady as well in spot number 18 with their song, Fools.
1: Number 17.
0: So you really don't need a magnifying glass to know that Riley Green stays in incredible shape. And now we know why. He posted a video breaking down his daily breakfast routine. And the math is something else. Two omelets with four eggs each, plus six scrambled eggs on the side. And that's every single morning. And then Riley has a steak later in the day. So 14 eggs and a steak. That right there, folks, is the Riley Green diet. Up three spots to song number 17. This is Riley Green. Think is you drunk. Jesus.

0: And there is another song that's making its way up the charts. Moving up 5 spots to song number 16. That was Shaboozy with Cowgirl.
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0: He's been called the pride of Parry Sound. Sully Burrows recently performed during halftime at a Toronto Argonauts game. His nerves were kind of getting to him until he got a pep talk from CFL legend Pinball Clements. Here, we have a clip of that, so take a listen.
2: I sing solo. Oh, yeah? Solo, you can't hear me. No.
3: I gotta use that one.
2: All right. No, you can't use it because you can hum, right? Yes. If you're not a little nervous, you're not ready.
3: That's right.
2: So don't worry about that.
0: When we return, Sully will have song number 15 for us on the countdown.
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16: 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I'm from Parry Sound, Ontario, and this is the Cross Canada Country Countdown.
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0: That was Sully Burroughs dropping down one spot to song number 15 with Put It On Me.
1: Number 14.
0: Lainey Wilson is climbing up the charts with her latest single, Phone, Keys, Wallet. I like those little social media posts that she does with her husband as he's trying to figure out the hand signals and all the signs in the song. It's absolutely funny. Here now is Lainey with a message, though, for all of her fans.
2: Hey, y'all. It's Lainey Wilson. Phone, Keys, Wallet is out right now, and it is about finding somebody who loves the messy, loves the chaotic version of you. So check it out now. I hope you love it as much as I do.
0: It's dropped one spot, but here is song number 14 from Lainey Wilson with a little help from John Mayer. This is Phone, Keys.

0: There's always that one song that's just waiting in the wings to start climbing the charts.
1: Let's take a break from counting down the top 30 and check out one on the rise. Here's one to watch.
0: Our one to watch this week splits his time between Nashville and back home in Saskatchewan. And he's not just chasing a music career. He's actually helping build one for other people, too. Josh Stumpf co-runs the Sunset Country Music Festival. This is a grassroots event that gives other Saskatchewan artists a stage of their own. Here with our one to watch, or listen to, however you want to put it, this is Josh Stumpf with Johnny Walker, Back to Me.

0: was our one to watch from Josh Stumpf. Johnny Walker, back to me. We are almost halfway through the countdown. Remember, at the beginning, I said, we have a new number one. I know I'm curious, but we still got a number of songs to get through before you and I find out. Coming up, we're going to have song number 13 from Dallas Smith.
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0: And that was song number 13, rising up two spots this week. Dallas Smith, Good Time Goes.
1: Number 12.
0: Now, change can really be scary and uncomfortable, but ultimately, it can also be the best thing for you. And nobody knows change any better than Tenille Townes.
2: You know, it's been a lot of transitions for me in the last few years of like going back to being an independent artist again and just sort of like reevaluating what that means. And at first that was really lonely and kind of terrifying and just had this like feeling of, well, we didn't hit the, you know, major mark of certain things. And then it's like, wait a second, I think I'm starting to reach the like freedom side of that feeling now, where it's just really liberating to go, I can kind of call the shots and it's betting on myself, and that's still scary, but I'm having so much fun getting to like really tune into the fact that it's the audience and I building this, like that's it. And it's really, really cool to celebrate that so specifically on that two-way street.
0: Holding steady in spot number 12 once again this week, this is Sunshine's Free from Tenille Townes. We are

0: And that was song number 12, Tennille Towns, Sunshine's Free.
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0: Bailey Zimmerman has been putting his nose to the grindstone, shall we say, and has been focused on writing new music as of late. Here's a little clip of one of his new songs.

Considering how energetic Bailey is, I think it's pretty safe to say that we can expect more new music and lots of it pretty soon. Here now with song number 11, Down One Spot, this is Bailey Zimmerman and Chevy Silverado. Why?

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16: Savannah Jade's music career began in 2013 when she auditioned for The Voice Quebec. This was her first time performing for people other than her own family. And while she didn't end up making the cut that night, she knew that music was always going to be something in her life. She would keep practicing, keep writing, and keep going on stage no matter how nervous it actually made her feel. So let's fast forward now. It's 2026, and Savannah Jade has a new song called Kiss My Glass. She calls it equal parts middle finger to the hard times and a glass raised high to the good ones. She wants this song to bring people together with good vibes and kind of a rebellious attitude. Our made and played song this week comes from Quebec's own Savannah Jade with Kiss My Glass.

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2: Hello and welcome back. I'm your host, Kate Ryan. So, are you placing any bets on who just might take over that number one spot? We're getting a little closer, but we aren't quite there yet.
0: The Cross Canada Country Countdown, number 10.
2: Recently, Jason Aldean was asked what one thing he would get rid of in country music. His answer went way beyond the genre. Social media. All of it. Gone. His words. It drives me crazy. He says people can't get off of their phones and they're so oblivious to what's going on in the real world. But here's the twist. His wife, Brittany, is a social media influencer. And he's fully aware of the irony. He did clarify, though, that when social media is used in the right way, it does have its benefits. Down five spots to song number 10. This is Jason Aldean and Don't Tell on Me.

0: Jason Aldean, Don't Tell on Me.
1: Number 9.
0: Kenny Chesney's new album drops next month, and one song on it got a little help from a friend. Megan Maroney called him out of the blue and said, I hear you cut a song called It Just Got Weird. I want to sing on it. And that's how their duet happened. And Carry On, the song coming up right now, is a track off that very album. Up two spots. Song number 9 this week. This is Kenny Chesney, Carry On.

0: And that was Tyler Joe Miller, dropping down one spot this week to song number 8 with Under the Influence.
1: Number 7.
0: Kane Brown fans have been waiting a while now for some new music. And at a recent show, he gave a little hint about what is coming. Old school and new school sounds mixed together. And he even said there might be a surprise hip-hop track in there. He's been holding off releasing it until it feels absolutely right. Down 5 spots to song number 7. Here now is Kane Brown and Woman.
2: It's not-

0: Own Wrigley rises up 3 spots this week to song number 6 with Love, Hate, Love. We have just 5 songs left before we find out who is going to take over that number 1 spot this week. So you have a little bit of time right now to go grab yourself a cup of coffee. And when we return, we will have song number 5 on the countdown.
1: Don't move, don't move. More of the Cross Canada Country Countdown coming up right after this.
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5: 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Today is a big, long-standing annual tradition. I'm talking about Bauerfest. 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Anything you can imagine is right down here today at Burt and Mac's Source for Sports. It's a huge one. It's a big one. I did Bauerfest last year. I had an absolutely wonderful time, and the only thing that would make it better is if you were here right now. I'm here until 3 o'clock, but Bauerfest is going on all day. 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
0: Welcome back. 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
18: Number 5.
0: Stella Lefty got asked recently who she'd want to hear cover her song Boston. And she didn't hesitate. I love him, she said about Chris Stapleton. But he could probably do better than my version, honestly. Here now, up 3 spots to song number 5. This is Stella Lefty with Boston. On a track.

0: And that was song number 5 this week from Stella Lefty, Boston.
1: Number 4.
0: Luke Combs actually missed his wife Nicole's birthday this summer because he was stuck overseas on tour, but he made up for it in a huge way. Their 6-year wedding anniversary landed right in the middle of his Wembley Stadium run. So he brought her out in front of 90,000 people, dedicated, beautiful, crazy to her. The song he wrote just 2 weeks after they met. Luke went on to tell the crowd that the people that are most forgotten are the people at home. Here now, holding steady in spot number 4, this is Luke Combs with Be By You.
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0: So for the third time this week on our countdown, that was Ella Langley with Morgan Wallen. And they have risen up three spots to song number three with I Can't Love You Anymore. So the battle is on for song number one, and we're getting so close to finding out who it is. Stay with me.
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0: Welcome back. I can feel the tension. You are just waiting to find out who's number one. I know it. We'll get there. Trust me.
14: Number two.
0: Morgan Wallen just made history on the streaming charts yet again. His new single, Been By Now, debuted at number one on Billboard's all-genre streaming songs chart, giving him six number one hits on that ranking. Six. That ties him with Ariana Grande for fifth most in the history of the chart across all genres. One more number would have put him in the company of Justin Bieber. A country artist competing at that level on all genre streaming charts would have been unthinkable 10 years ago. Here, sitting at number two, down one spot, this is Morgan Wallen, Don't We?

0: I know you're just itching to find out who is number one, but we're going to hold off on just a little bit longer, okay? Because I want to take us back a year.
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0: Russell Dickerson and his wife Kaylee are being honored this October with the Angels Among Us Award from St. Jude Children's Research Hospital. They've been supporting St. Jude for years. Hospital visits, meet and greets, fundraising campaigns, and now they're getting recognized for it. 1 year ago today, Russell was sitting at number one with his song, Happened to Me. Here now is last year's leader on the Cross Canada Country Countdown.

0: Okay, this is it, folks. We are at number one. And we had to have known that it wasn't going to take her too long to get to number one.
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0: It looks like Taylor Swift has just added another line to her resume. She's been inducted into the Nashville Songwriters Hall of Fame this fall. And at just 36, she's the youngest person ever to get that honor. It's her second Songwriting Hall of Fame nod this year alone. Taylor Swift has your brand new number one this week. This is I Knew It, I Knew You.

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98.1 The Ranch Entertainer last night on the Whoop Up Days stage. Dallas Smith with his rock band Default at that time. There he is with Alexandra Kay. How Do You Miss Me on 98.1 The Ranch. Happy Saturday. I'm Ryan Menny. It's the final day of Whoop Up Days. The rides have just started up again for the final day. The rodeo is today. There's pure power wrestling inside of the Lethbridge Trade and Convention Center in the Cooper Rentals Hall at 5 o'clock. And then there's the big entertainment tonight on the stage starting at 5 o'clock with Luke James Bruce and the Ramblers. Mariah Stokes right after that, followed by Trevor Panzak and then Gord Bamford hitting the stage 9:30 tonight. Then the rodeo stands and the fireworks wrap up the night. Have an amazing final day of Whoop Up Days 2026. L. King, Miranda Lambert on the Ranch.

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1: 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It's Bauerfest. It's on all day. Started at 9 this morning. I got here at 11. I'm going to be here until 3, but it's going on all day. Huge deals on skate sharpenings, Bauer hockey equipment, anything you need to get into the season. 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Streets Alive Mission is running a charity barbecue for their Recovery Road program. 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

98.1 The Ranch, Dierks Bentley Sideways. Happy Saturday. I'm Ryan Meddy. He says in that song, "What's your name?" I'm looking at the names of the athletes that will be putting on a show for you with Whoop Up Days, the final day today inside the Lethbridge Trade and Convention Center. So when you get a little bit hot and you need a break and a snack and some air conditioning, that's the place to go. But specifically, 5 o'clock this afternoon, PPW Hot Summer Night Card, main event, tag team, Western Canadian Championship team, singles matches. I ran into some of the folks with their floats as we were all getting ready for the parade on Tuesday on the backside of Park Place Mall and said, "Hey, you're the guys that are going to be up Saturday night, right?" And yes, I was excited talking to him. He was excited that I was going to be talking about him. What's happening tonight? Main event for the PPW Championship. Listen to these names at Whoop Up Days, the entertainers, the athletes. The Cheetah Bear, Jude Dawkins versus Jumpin' Josh Kirby. Tag team match, the Highwayman versus the Black Hand. I like this other tag team match. PPW Tag Team Champions, The Brand versus Brady Blaze and Thelonious Jovinius Harlequin. Okay, there's another good one. Singles match. Shogun Shion versus the Canadian Goose, Kyle Shaw, the scariest athlete you're ever going to go up against, the Canadian Goose. It's all tonight. It's all part of Pure Power Wrestling Fun. They're bringing you as part of your gate admission, Whoop Up Days.

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2: 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I was there last year. 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More opportunities for people to enjoy sports. I'm here at Burton Max. I'm going to be here until 3 o'clock, but Bauerfest is ongoing all day today. It's Moonlight and Mike D for 98.1 The Ranch.
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On the ranch, yeah, there's a little bit of Hootie and the Blowfish in there joining Scotty McCreary. Bottle Rockets on the ranch. I'm Ryan Meddy. Oh, you know what I could go for right now? I'm sure you could too. A burger and goodies to go along with it. You know who's doing Whoop Up Day's barbecue right now till 3 o'clock this afternoon for two good causes. One, it fills up your belly. Two, all the proceeds from today at Rona for their big barbecue fundraiser at College Center Mall, right off of Mayor McGrath Drive. You know the plaza there. There's Shoppers, Drug Mart, and the other stores. Yeah, right now at Rona, they're doing the barbecue fundraiser with Bridges of Hope. 27 cents out of what the proceeds that they make, 27 cents is going to feed someone in Burkina Faso, helping feed kids there specifically. It's part of their 1 million meals hunger solution. And hey, you're taking care of your hungry tummy and you're going to help some kids on this incredible international initiative at the same time. And it was also Glenn from the store when he came in earlier this week that said, you can also take care of your honey-do list. grab a Whoop Up Day's barbecue lunch and take care of your honey-do list. In fact, if you spend a certain amount on the barbecue, I believe you get a 10% off voucher on stuff inside the store. Pop by Rona College Center Mall right now and help out Bridges of Hope and help out your tummy for Whoop Up Day's fun before you head to the fairgrounds and celebrate the last day of Whoop Up Days. 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

0: Honey, when the Ranch James Barker Band After Dark. Oh, it's going to be fun when it gets dark tonight. The fireworks to wrap up Whoop Up Days from the fairgrounds, the exhibition grounds. The rodeo is going on tonight. And, of course, it's country night. You got Luke James Bruce to start things off at 5 o'clock leading up to your headliner tonight, Gord Bamford. Do not miss that show. Do not miss the fundraiser barbecue happening on right now, Whoop Up Days barbecue at Rona College Center Mall. If you haven't, if you didn't grow up here in the 80s and know exactly where that is, it's right on Mayor McGrath. It's the plaza just south, right at the corner of Mayor McGrath and 20th that has the Shoppers Drug Mart in it as well. Rona, a great location there to grab a burger, help Bridges of Hope feed kids in South Africa in Burkina Faso specifically. And yeah, fill your tummy before you head to Whoop Up Days Fun for the final day. And Glenn also from the store said, yeah, you at the same time, take care of your honey-do list.
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1: Moonlight and Mike D live on location for 98.1 The Ranch, hanging out at Bauerfest today. Burt and Max, Source for Sports. I'm right here at the Bauerfest table right now. I'm joined by Scott, who's he's working the Plinko table. He's got a lot going on. So, first of all, tell us what you like about Bauerfest.
2: Oh, Bauerfest, you know, the reduction in pricing and, you know, great sales to get some new gear. 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
2: 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And, yeah, our season's starting to get going. We've actually got some ice time tonight over at Nick Sheridan at 8:15. So we're still looking for some guys to skate. But, yeah, our season's, we're going into our 10th year this year. And, you know, we've got two championships underneath our belt in the last couple of years. So we're looking to have another solid season.
1: It's Bauerfest. 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

0: 98.1 The Ranch, Zach McPhee, Smoke, yeah, some of that stuff rolled in yesterday and today. We haven't had that for all of this week, but hey, they have nice air conditioning to take a break from it when you're enjoying Whoop Up Day's fun at the Lethbridge Trade and Convention Center, and when you got to cool off a little bit. But you have to go today. It's the final day of Whoop Up Day's, the rodeo, the fireworks later tonight, but it's country night to wrap things up. We have Marina Stokes, we have Trevor Panzak, we have Gord Bamford wrapping things up at 9:30. But these folks, Luke, James, Bruce, and his gang and the Ramblers that played for us 2 days ago at the Southland Trailers Pancake Breakfast fundraiser for the folks at the Lethbridge Therapeutic Riding Association. Thank you so much for your support. As always, they serve a couple thousand people pancakes and sausages and their drinks, and then they make tens of thousands of dollars in proceeds that are a huge help to an incredible community organization that helps out kids. And hey, they get to bond with horsies. What better thing to do at this time of year? Whoop Up Day's week. And yeah, they do some covers and original stuff. This was one of the songs they did. They took my saddle in style, wrote my legs in Santa Fe. Luke, James, Bruce, and the Ramblers kicking off Country Night Entertainment to wrap up Whoop Up Day's at 5.
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0: When the ranch, Russell Dickerson, worth your while. It's certainly worth your while to head by Rona Country College Center Mall. Can you tell I've got country on the brain working for the ranch? And it's country night tonight at Whoop Up Days with the entertainment starting at 5. But a Whoop Up Days barbecue at Rona today. They're at the right at the corner of 20th and 32nd. Well, it's Mayor McGrath. You know where Rona is, College Center Mall. Till 3 today. Grab a bite, help out Bridges of Hope that are there as well. It's a fundraising barbecue. They're feeding kids in Burkina Faso, and it's an opportunity to, if you spend a certain amount, you'll get savings. I think, believe it's 10% that Glenn's going to give you for anything in the store to take care of your honey-do list at the Rona Barbecue.
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1: Canadians are mad, and they're not going to take it anymore. Prime Minister Mark Carney illustrating this by suspending trade talks with the U.S. at midnight. Carney saying that last-minute changes in the U.S. proposed terms were unfair, uneconomic, and called into question the reliability of any deal. In front of reporters in Ottawa this morning, Carney repeated that the government will move ahead with dollar-for-dollar tariffs against the U.S. to protect Canadian workers, farmers, families, and businesses.
2: Our response will be concentrated in sectors such as steel, dairy, appliances, agricultural equipment, pulp and paper, and electronics. We'll also include products that are currently subject to unjustified Section 232 and 338 tariffs.
1: He says details of the retaliatory tariffs will be released in the coming days and take effect on the Tuesday after Labor Day, September 8th. The U.S. 50% tariffs target a wide range of Canadian goods and kicked in as of midnight. The Prime Minister says that Canada pursued every opportunity to reach a deal before the tariff deadline, but the U.S. asked for too much and offered too little. He says Canada was not prepared to accept any compromise in our sovereignty, protection of the French language, or our culture. The PM noting these questions were never on the table, and his words, even if the United States tried to put them there at the last minute. In other news, a suspect was caught red-handed after hikers took a picture of a man with charred ground around him and smoke in the air. Happened on Knox Mountain in B.C. They called the authorities and then left the area. Fire crews quickly controlled the flames while Kelowna RCMP arrested a man after a brief foot chase, James Dent facing a charge of arson and resisting a peace officer. Where, oh where, might the Walter Cup be? The trophy going to PWHL champions the Montreal Victoire. The league says the trophy did not arrive at its latest stop and it's working closely with the shipping company to find it. Funny thing is, the container arrived, but not the Walter Cup itself. The trophy was supposed to be shipped to Lethbridge, Alberta to spend the day with Victoire forward Derek Gregg. It is the final leg of its cross-Canada journey today. A rolling barrage ride to combat PTSD, traveling on Highway 3 from Princeton to Aldergrove. An Idaho man, Dave Davies, a motorcyclist with the Run for the Wall ride in the U.S., took time out to cross the border and show his support for the Canadian effort.
3: I had an opportunity to talk with the founder today and tell him what an amazing mission this is for PTSD awareness.
1: The ride began August 1st in St. John's, Newfoundland. From the Vista National News Desk, I'm John Crawford.
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0: 98.1 The Ranch. There's Toby Keith. I love this bar. The late, great Toby Keith. I'm Ryan Menny. It was Toby's song, Should Have Been a Cowboy, that Luke James Bruce and the Ramblers played yesterday. Actually, 2 days ago. Sorry, Thursday. It was the Southland Trailers big pancake breakfast. They spend the whole year prepping for the next year, and they had staff there at 3 o'clock in the morning. I ran into Luke in the dark. So I was heading up to broadcast from there, the morning show all morning at Southland Trailers. And we were both wondering how either of us were functioning at that time in the dark before the sun came up. And they put on an incredible show, a teaser of what they'll be playing for us tonight, 5 o'clock on the Whoop Up Days stage to kick off Country Night. Marina Stokes, we have Trevor Panzak. Very excited about that show. And Gord Bamford, the headliner. Do not miss it. The show is part of your gate admission Whoop Up Days final night.
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1: 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I'm here until 3 o'clock. 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

0: 98.1 The Ranch. Tyler Joe Miller under the influence. Happy Saturday. I'm Ryan Menny. There's so much going on today. The final day of Whoop Up Days. The final show tonight. I can't guarantee that it's not sold out. I haven't checked recently, but hey, if you have not seen New West Theater's show Millennium, this is your final opportunity. I'm sad because it will never be done again. This show has had a two-week run, saw it opening night, was blown away by the performances, the fantastic music from the 90s and the 2000s. And yes, there's a beautiful country duet in the show. I'm going to spill some of the beans, too. There was one song performed entirely by the New West Theater cast dressed up and sounding like a church choir. But a pop hit that they did, actually an R&B hit. I'm not going to wreck it for you, but be prepared for that. Be prepared for a whole lot of laughs and the last opportunity to watch one of the best shows I've ever experienced with New West Theaters. Go to their website or the Yates box office for last minute tickets if you can still get them.
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2: 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Now, Bauerfest is going to continue on long after I'm gone at 3 o'clock. It's going on all day. Your chance to get some skates sharpened, check out some e-bikes. 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I'm talking helmets, I'm talking pads, I'm talking sticks. The whole shebang. 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Bauer's also doing gear demos, giveaways, door prizes. They've got draws, the whole shebang. So swing on by. There's also a charity barbecue for Streets Alive Mission. 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I've seen some kids getting some very, very cool free mini stick, like goalie sticks as well. 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

98.1 The Ranch, Morgan Wallen. Don't we? Happy Saturday afternoon. I'm Ryan Menny. Final day of Whoop Up Days. We've had all the pancake breakfasts and all the barbecues this week. Last big barbecue. There's a barbecue fundraiser. You got about 20 minutes or so to swing by Rona College Center Mall off Mayor McGrath Drive, just south of 20th Avenue, and enjoy a burger and the goodies that come with it, and enjoy the fact that you're helping kids through Bridges of Hope, feed kids in Burkina Faso just by you feeding yourself. The proceeds from today go towards that. 27 cents makes it a meal for a kid in Burkina Faso. Also at the same time, if you spend a certain amount on the barbecue, they'll help save you 10% inside Rona. Enjoy that and celebrate the final barbecue of Whoop Up Days 2026. Terry Clark on the Ranch.

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1: 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I believe the third annual. 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It's Burton Max Source for Sports Bauerfest. 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
1: Canadians are mad, and they're not going to take it anymore. Prime Minister Mark Carney illustrating this by suspending trade talks with the U.S. at midnight. Carney saying that last-minute changes in the U.S. proposed terms were unfair, uneconomic, and called into question the reliability of any deal. In front of reporters in Ottawa this morning, Carney repeated that the government will move ahead with dollar-for-dollar tariffs against the U.S. to protect Canadian workers, farmers, families, and businesses.
2: Our response will be concentrated in sectors such as steel, dairy, appliances, agricultural equipment, pulp and paper, and electronics. We'll also include products that are currently subject to unjustified Section 232 and 338 tariffs.
1: He says details of the retaliatory tariffs will be released in the coming days and take effect on the Tuesday after Labor Day, September 8th. The U.S. 50% tariffs target a wide range of Canadian goods and kicked in as of midnight. The Prime Minister says that Canada pursued every opportunity to reach a deal before the tariff deadline, but the U.S. asked for too much and offered too little. He says Canada was not prepared to accept any compromise in our sovereignty, protection of the French language, or our culture. The PM noting these questions were never on the table, in his words, even if the United States tried to put them there at the last minute. In other news, a suspect was caught red-handed after hikers took a picture of a man with charred ground around him and smoke in the air. Happened on Knox Mountain in BC. They called the authorities and then left the area. Fire crews quickly controlled the flames while Kelowna RCMP arrested a man after a brief foot chase, James Dent facing a charge of arson and resisting a peace officer. Where, oh where, might the Walter Cup be? The trophy going to PWHL champions the Montreal Victoire. The league says the trophy did not arrive at its latest stop and it's working closely with the shipping company to find it. Funny thing is, the container arrived, but not the Walter Cup itself. The trophy was supposed to be shipped to Lethbridge, Alberta, to spend the day with Victoire forward Derek Gregg. It is the final leg of its cross-Canada journey today, a rolling barrage ride to combat PTSD, traveling on Highway 3 from Princeton to Alder Grove. An Idaho man, Dave Davies, a motorcyclist with the Run for the Wall ride in the U.S., took time out to cross the border and show his support for the Canadian effort.
3: I had an opportunity to talk with the founder today and tell him what an amazing mission this is for PTSD awareness.
1: The ride began August 1st in St. John's, Newfoundland. From the Vista National News Desk, I'm John Crawford.
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0: Man, that would be a fantastic song to hear live. Tim McGraw, Truck. Yeah, I'm Ryan Menny. You know what you're going to get to see and hear live tonight. Final day of Whoop Up Days on the stage. You've got Luke James Bruce and the Ramblers at 5. Maria Stokes, 6:30. Trevor Panzak, 8 o'clock. Gord Bamford at 9:30 tonight. More details at whoopupdays.ca. You know who else you get to see live? The Wrestlers. Pure Power Wrestling. I love the names of some of these performers. There's the Canadian Goose. 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They have the Hot Summer Night lineup, Whoop Up Days Entertainment. 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

0: 98.1 The Ranch. Lethbridge guy Braden King has had a big summer and he hasn't slowed down at all. He opened up for Jelly Roll a couple weeks ago in Saskatoon. He's in Manitoba right now if you watch his social media feeds. And then he's got a solid gig for the first 2 weeks of October touring Australia. Have a great time and safe travels, Braden King.
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It's all TikTok's fault when it comes to teenagers and what they eat, apparently. It's Mark here. They say TikTok's feed serves up food content so often that teenagers can trigger hunger and cravings and urge to try what they see, even if they're not hungry. Many teenagers said their parents had little or no involvement in their TikTok use, but when parents did step in, even if just by physically present or encouraging family time, teenagers used the app a lot less. Teenagers who trusted a TikTok influencer based on how the person looked sometimes changed their own eating habits. I mean, I love food. It's all I eat. But when they come to these, you know, videos where they're like, add a bit of this, throw in a bit of that, put it in the oven for 15 minutes. I'm like, 15 minutes? I can't wait around for that.

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It's Mark here. It's my daughter's birthday next weekend, and I keep asking her what she wants for her birthday. Now, she's turning 4, and it's a tricky time at that age when it comes to birthdays, because she'll say something like, oh, I want a Barbie. And you go, okay. And you go out and get a Barbie. And then the next day she's like, I like Super Kitties. And you're like, oh no, maybe I return the Barbie. And then she's like, oh, Paw Patrol, that's what I want for my birthday. Oh, well, I've got Super Kitties now. And then it comes back to, oh, the Little Mermaid. And then after all that running around, she says she wants Barbie again. I know. I'm just going to get her, some Pokemon. That'll just throw her off, really, won't it?

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it's Mark here. Hello to you. This week was Edward Norton's 57th birthday, which is making me feel old. An amazing actor. I don't know if you've ever seen the movie that he debuted in called Primal Fear with Richard Gere. Incredible. Incredible movie. If you've never watched that, I highly recommend it. I think he got an Oscar nomination for that. He should have won it. Of course, Fight Club, Incredible Hulk, Birdman, and many more. Edward Norton, an incredible actor. But when I saw the post about it being Edward Norton's birthday, the picture wasn't of him. It was a picture of Brad Pitt instead of Edward Norton saying happy birthday to Edward Norton. And if you know, then obviously you know.

0: The Ranch.
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1: 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Full details on the calendar page at galtmuseum.com.
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7: 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From the Onyx Realty Ranch Studio. We are 98.1. The Ranch.

It's Mark here. I know people are very excited about Grand Theft Auto 6 coming up, but this is amazing. In Georgia, the battalion of Fort Stewart, Georgia, is offering their soldiers a four-day pass when Grand Theft Auto 6 gets released. They can leave military service for 4 days for the release of Grand Theft Auto as an incentive to then re-enlist after their service is done. I mean, I'm excited for Grand Theft Auto, but to choose your old career path over 4 days of a bit of GTA, yeah, maybe I would.

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When it comes to gender-revealing baby party showers, this one tops the list. It's Mark here on your Saturday. A Chilean couple from Chile, Lorena and Rodolfo, went viral after they released the baby's gender reveal using giant Pokemon TCG-style cards at a party. The suspense, and they flipped through the Gengar, Flareon, Pikachu. I don't know the names properly. I'm not really into Pokemon. And then they finally revealed a custom final card showing them holding the newborn the moment landed while the Pokemon was celebrating its 30th anniversary. The fact that Pokemon is 30 years old makes me feel very old.

0: the Ranch.
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It's Mark here on your Saturday. Jim Curry has been confirmed to star in the live-action Jetsons movie. Now, there's been reports about this for like a year plus, but he has been confirmed. He's 64, Jim Curry.

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